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2: 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I am Matt Brown. That is Wes Reynolds. No Kelly Bidlin this week as he gallivants across this country of ours. I think he's heading to Florida. Might go down to the Keys. Who knows? Maybe he goes island hopping, Wes. Don't know exactly where Kelly Bidlin is here. The week after we get out of the U.S. Open, and let me tell you, the way that that thing ended up, you and I feel like we should be on an island somewhere. Maybe you and I should maybe be taking the week off.

0: going after this. When we come back, we'll talk about the stats that mattered to us that we decided to throw into the model this week, and how did the model spit everything out. Matt and Wes here on Long Shot.
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10: The AFC North, what is more likely to cash? The Ravens going over their win total at 11.5, that's plus 115, or the Cincinnati Bengals going over 10.5, also plus 115.
11: I'm going to be accused of being a homer here. I'm going to say the Bengals are more likely to cash. Factor in a very easy schedule, number 3 schedule according to Warren Sharp. So going to go Bengals more likely to cash.
5: 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Here's Matt Brown, Wes Reynolds, and Kelly Bidlin.
0: 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And now it's as good a time as any to say that Wes is full write up and everything that we do over at VSiN.com. Go in there right now, running a special now until the end of the Super Bowl, $175. So that includes the recently released football betting guide as well, the NFL betting guide, trying to get that out and be the first to market with all of that. So you can maybe get to some of these things before the odds start to move, because Wes, you know, listen, it's still June. And so

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2: 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Sirius XM Channel 158. You understood what I'm trying to say here. As we have a lot to get to here in this segment because we have the World Cup going on right now. We have Major League Baseball coming up. I mean, the Thursday slate at tomorrow's World Cup, Will, is of course headlined by the Stars and Stripes, the United States of America, in which we have discussed this throughout the program that, hey, you know what? Team USA, they got a chance to make a nice run. I don't know how far. I'm skeptical that they can make a run to win the whole thing, but they can make a nice run. Will you be dabbling in a little Team USA Turkey A matchup coming up Thursday night?
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2: 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I'm Tony DeZiri from VSiN, the Sports Betting Network.
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6: So the Saints are the answer to my tease. We will get to the New Orleans Saints momentarily, but you know, I try to, as a host, Mitch, and you do a good job of this, you know, you try to tie things together, maybe that might not exactly be there, but I think it's an obvious match. I mentioned the Minnesota Vikings and the connection to the NFC South, and that is the strategy of doing what we've seen, which has become very popular in the last few years, getting the retread quarterback and seeing if you can make something out of it. Obviously, Kyler Murray is the choice for the Minnesota Vikings, and Tua Tagovailoa is the choice for the Atlanta Falcons in the NFC South. And I know we were talking about the NFC North, and I want to get back to that, but to tie in the Saints and the Falcons and this division as a whole, the Saints were the winner in our guide. Seven people picked the Saints to win the NFC South, but to the point of how wide open this division is, six picked the Buccaneers, six picked the Falcons, and four picked the Panthers. So there was a very wide variety of opinions, and I will just state for the record right now, give me every bit of Atlanta. You and I have discussed this in recent episodes of Pod to the Futures, like, you know, about a month or two ago when we were talking about some MVPs and quarterback battles. I think Tua is going to work out for this team. In fact, to tie in Minnesota one more time, I have more faith that Tua is going to work under Kevin Stefanski than I do Kyler Murray under Kevin O'Connell. I think that this is a perfect fit. You're playing indoors. The skill position's there. You're playing in a division that does not take you to frigid temperatures near the end of the year. I think that everything is set up for Tua and the Falcons to really take a strong step forward. And lest we forget, and I put this in the guide because this was one of my bets, Falcons over and Falcons to win the division. You can say what you want about Tua at the end of his career. He was on the fringe of a couple of MVP races when he was playing at his ultimate peak for Miami. And I think that Stefanski, with his skill set as a play caller and a quarterback developer, is going to do a very good job with him. So play this back when Michael Penix wins the job. But either way, I buy into what the Falcons are selling me.
7: I like both teams.

0: New England and Chicago last year. And this year, again, it's going to be New England and Chicago as two teams that I think have some real clear signs that they probably should not be able to achieve the heights that they did a season ago. But I think of the two, Chicago is the strongest candidate to regress to the mean in a very, very hard way.
1: Concur. Totally concur. No, the one thing that frightens me to death is I am a huge, like most people are, a huge Ben Johnson guy. And I do think, like, I think Caleb Williams' peak is best quarterback in the NFL. So trust me on this. Like, I have some major concerns about, like, trying to fade the Bears freight train from last year.
0: I don't know. Have you accounted for the painted nails? It's a problem, according to some. Could hold them back.
1: You know, you got to think outside the box once in a while, JVT.
0: Yeah, that's a very good point. But the painted nails plus minus, I don't know. It's going to be a little bit difficult for Caleb Williams to overcome. But I would agree with you. I'm being facetious here. Yeah. I want to go to the NFC East really quickly because we're going to go to awards to wrap this and some other futures bets that we have played here. So, as I mentioned, 14 picked the Eagles. I'm one of the seven that picked the Cowboys. Call me foolish, but I think very quietly, one of the things that we were all wrong on, I'm going to make sure this is a safe space. I think Brian Schottenheimer might be a good coach. And this offense is going to be really good again. I think it's going to be one of the best offenses in the NFL. You look at the skill position talent that they have. Last year, this is a team that finished fifth in terms of expected points added per play on offense. I think, once again, they're going to be one of the better groups. Dak Prescott, I mean, I don't know why I should say this, but I'm a believer in Dak. I think he's one of the oddest covered quarterbacks in the National Football League in the way that he is discussed. I mean, was it now 2 years ago that he finished second in MVP voting? There's three now, whatever it is. I think this group's going to be great. And I think defensively, they're going to be better than what they were a season ago, given what they did in the offseason. They were pretty bad, if you looked at it. And by EPA standards, they were the worst. So they can be a little bit better. But given the way this division looks, and I'm a little tepid on what the Giants are going to be, I think Dallas can win this division. And I think that they're going to be a big threat here. So I like them at a lot of different things.
1: Yeah. Offense is going to be elite if they stay healthy. I think we can say that about every team in the league. And Caleb Downs basically sliding to them in the draft was an absolute win across the board. And by the way, I like the other kid that they took on the defensive line right away in the first round as well. And the defense is going to get better by default. And I think Caleb Downs is probably worth a stab at defensive rookie of the year. I do have one guy in pocket for that, which we've discussed. It's Jacob Rodriguez. But if I add another guy, if it's like around, if I can find 10-1 on Downs, he would be the other guy to win the award.
0: Yeah, I would completely agree. This team, and the NFC East is going to be pretty interesting. You know, you mentioned Washington as one of those teams that fit the mold last year that faded to the mean. But injuries were a really big part of that. So that team's going to be kind of an enigma to me in terms of what they're going to be this season, considering they had kind of a gap year. And then there's the Giants, who a lot of people really do like. Harbaugh there, and then the potential upside of Jackson Dart. So let's go on the other side. Let's talk. We can talk big picture. We can talk Super Bowl. We can talk awards. We can wrap. You should wrap with the NFL Guide at beeson.com/subscribe.
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4: World Cup, the United States back on the pitch Thursday night at SoFi Stadium in Los Angeles as they take on Turkey. 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Turkey minus 110 to win the match. France is the betting favorite to win this year's World Cup. 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I'm Tony Desiri from VSiN, the Sports Betting Network.
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6: 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And now it's as good a time as any to say that Wes is full write up and everything that we do over at VSiN.com. Go in there right now, running a special now until the end of the Super Bowl, $175. So that includes the recently released football betting guide as well, the NFL betting guide, trying to get that out and be the first to market with all of that. So you can maybe get to some of these things before the odds start to move, because Wes, you know, listen, it's still June. And so even the sharpest of sharp guys might not have really dug into everything yet. So, you know, you might find a number that once people start paying attention to won't be there here in the next 3 or 4 weeks. And so we're trying to like at least highlight some of those things. If you're not in that business of putting in these super early bets, totally cool. I understand. But at least want to give you the option on some of that. And so that is out now over at VSiN.com.
7: Yeah, I think we were first out, actually, because I typically, you know, this time of year, we go get the different publications, whether it's NFL or whether it's college. And I didn't see any NFLs at any of the major retail outlets or any of the major bookstores. So, you know, this was like, okay, I'm doing more research, which is fine. And that's what I think our readers expect and value. So I think I took a look at the guide yesterday. I think everybody did a really good job. And then we're also going to put out a 2.0. Right before the season, because something's going to change. There's going to be some major injury or something's going to happen, or somebody's going to get traded. So
6: position battle gets won, for example, quarterback situation there in Atlanta. We all think it's probably going to be Tua, but who knows, you know? And so like, yeah, we'll update that as well along the way. But football season's going to be here before you know it, guys. It's right around the corner.
7: I keep seeing all these people counting down on the Twitter. Fortunately, we've had the World Cup as kind of a diversion, I think, from that. Even if you're not a big soccer guy, I know we're not huge soccer guys, but it's like, it was nice to have something different.
6: Absolutely.
7: So that helped you pass the time at least.
6: Yeah, and it's on during the day. Like, man, day sports is just, I know, man.
7: I love the late night match that's usually not the power nations, but it's like, those have been the most entertaining. So
6: why Major League Baseball does not have at least one day game every day
7: I know,
6: is
7: I know.
6: beyond me.
7: And why they black out the team that's going to be moving here.
6: Yeah.
7: In-

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0: ball dominant early in the season, and the number gets a little bit bigger on Boozer, and then you can anticipate a Morant trade during the season and hopefully you can get something on him. But I love the situation for him. The other one would be Darius Acuff Jr.
1: That was the one I was thinking
0: because
1: of.
0: Because I think of the old and one shirt that I had as a kid, and it was just add water, I'm instant offense. That is Darius Acuff. As long as he's hydrated, he's going to be getting buckets in the NBA next year.
1: Well, so my immediate thought was, I can't wait to see what Darius Acuff Jr.'s number is. And the reason is not, do I think Darius Acuff Jr. is the best player in the draft? I don't. But he's going to Sacramento, and I think there's a world in which they just say, hey, Darius, do whatever you want to do. Go. In the same way that old Sacramento Kings fans will remember Tyreke Evans getting Rookie of the Year so many years ago. So I thought there was the world where that happened. But he's only plus 450. So smarty pants me, not too smart. That's not a bettable number. And then there's a lot of people who are simply saying, dude, Darren Peterson is going to destroy. And at 4-1, you better take him now because this is only going worse.
0: Yeah, I want to bet Darius Acuff Jr. The problem is in Sacramento, they still have a bunch of random veterans there, like LaVine and Sabonis. They're going to buy out DeRozan, it looks like. DeAndre Hunter is still under contract. Keegan Murray's there. Malik Monk is on the roster. I don't know what kind of run he gets. I was hoping for like a 7-1, somewhere 8-1, somewhere in that range. Lendenborg at 20-30-1. I saw 30-1 last night.
1: He's going to play.
0: He's going to have to play by necessity, especially with the older players. He's 23 years old. He should theoretically be ready for the moment. That was the guy.
1: That was like the sneaky funniest thing about the draft. The Warriors, who are already butt old, go with the oldest guy.
0: Yeah, true.
1: Like, let's get a veteran rookie here. No love for DeBonce at all. We didn't even mention him.
0: I'm good.
1: Okay. I'm good, he says. All right. Paul Sporer, baseball next. It's a numbers game at Visa, the Sports Betting Network.
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6: 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What does he think about winners and losers? 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And how does he handle the heat now that they have Giannis Antetokounmpo? Former pro Chris Jimenez will join us as well. We get the big picture look at Major League Baseball and the American League. So don't miss it. It's Money Moves here on VSiN, 11-1 Pacific, 2-4 Eastern on the Sports Betting Network.

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7: Comeback player of the year in the National Football League, Patrick Mahomes, 2-1. This is actually a pretty interesting comeback player of the year pre-flop because Patrick Mahomes is 2-1 and Jaden is plus 450. Let's say Patrick Mahomes and Jaden Daniels both have spectacular seasons. Let's say they're the two best players in football. Just work with them. Are they going to give Mahomes the MVP and Jaden comeback player of the year?
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0: And Jensen Lewis here with you. Going to have the maestro, Mike Palm, join us in the next hour. See how the liabilities are coming along in the World Cup and beyond as we get closer and closer to the NFL season. I wonder if people are starting to bet that already at Circa and beyond as well. But he is the host of the Coast to Coast Hoops podcast and also the baseball betting show right here on VSiN. Give him a follow on X at GUnit_81. The one and only Greg Peterson joining us here on the Progressive Guest Line. Good morning to you, Greg. It is not a good morning for Metropolitan backers to watch that double.

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5: 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A tradition unlike any other here at the Beating the Book podcast and on A Numbers Game. 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And how about some NHL draft with Luke Swain coming off a great NBA draft? 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Numbers Game, 10 a.m. Eastern, 7 a.m. Pacific, right here at VSiN.
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8: 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And Jensen, what we're going to do every day now leading up to the Hall of Fame game, and I know people are like, are people really interested in the Hall of Fame game? It's football. And we know that we can't wait to watch at least a little bit just to kind of wet our whistle for the regular season here coming up in September. So every day we will break down one team to lead up to that game.

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7: We continue VSiN by the books on this Thursday morning. And Jensen, that means that we always have the maestro Mike Palm on with us. And that means it is time for you, sir, to be on your toes. It's time for Palm's Pressing 3.
8: Pressing? Yes, I say it's pressing.
0: This is Palm's Pressing 3.
9: Now, my mother told me never to answer a question with a question.
10: Sir, my client has answered every question asked by this committee with the utmost sincerity.
11: Edson, every player dreams about making it to the major leagues because they think that's the finish line. But the truth is, baseball is always moving. New stars emerge, records get broken, and before long, you're no longer the current story. You become part of the game's history. I'm curious, do players ever think about how they'll be remembered? Not the statistics of the championships, but whether a teammate says, that's one of the best guys they ever played with, or he was an overlooked but vital part of our team and was a great leader. And here's what really fascinates me. Is there a point in every player's career when you stop chasing the personal accolades and realize the legacy you leave in the clubhouse may outlast anything you ever did on the field?
12: I think of the great Moneyball movie quote from the cross-checker scout that told Billy Bean in the family. Most of us are told when we can't play the kids' game anymore. There's only a handful that get to go out on their own terms and even more so be immortalized in leagues, respectives, Hall of Fame. So I don't know if you ever think about the end. I can speak from personal experience. I didn't think that I'd be done, you know, at age 29. I figured I'd, at least in my mind, my goal was a nice 10, 12 year big league career, enough money to never work another day in my life outside of getting my golf game in better shape. But

0: Park. Bryce Miller on the mound for the Mariners this afternoon against the Pirates at PNC Park. The Mariners are the $1.43 road favorite. And Zach Gallen gets the ball with the Diamondbacks tonight, plus 113 against the Cardinals. And Michael McGreevy, minus 136, 900 Busch Stadium, St. Louis. Shane Van Gisbergen, the favorite to sweep the weekend at Sonoma, minus 160 to win the Cup race, plus 105 to win the O'Reilly Auto Parts Series race. And the U.S., minus 115 against Turkey in their final group play game of the World Cup. With your action update, Mike Sennett on VSiN, the Sports Betting Network.
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6: Top of the hour, it is VSiN by the Books. Dave Ross right here in White House, Tennessee. Our closer, Dennis Lewis, back home in Cleveland, Ohio. Chris Vasili is going to join the program to talk all things World Cup coming up a little bit later on. We'll get to our best bets as well. But Jensen, what goes up must come down, sir. And we're going to do that right now with our rousing edition of Stock Up and Stock Down.
1: Buy low, sell high, as long as you have a reason why. Whose reputation is soaring and who's on the verge of collapse? It's Stock Up, Stock Down.
6: Jensen, I've won the coin toss. I will receive and take the ball first here today. And we're going to start off with Brian Rolapp and the PGA Tour. The stock is up, and I mean in a big way. And it's not just so much about the possible demise of LIV Golf. Saw the story that John Rahm, Tyrrell Hatton are going to be playing at the Renaissance Club here in a couple of weeks at the Scottish Open. That's a dual DP and PGA Tour event. And what you're starting to see is that maybe with that organization starting to go belly up, the PGA Tour, arguably with a new system in place for next year, there might never be more eyeballs on what we're going to see with a new schedule starting off next year. They're not going to go Oppo football. They might even do it in conjunction with, and maybe starting off over there in Arizona, and you get to the Phoenix Open and the raucous nature of that, whether it's the week before the Super Bowl or after. They're starting to look like a big boy organization. I know it's the big four with the NFL, the NBA, Major League Baseball, and the NHL here in the United States. But I think the PGA Tour is the right guy at the top of the food chain here in Brian Rolapp to try to roll out a brand new schedule that might be a little bit condensed for the season and get really people involved and invested in.

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2: So many people sort of just gave up on him by the end of September and weren't really paying attention to how much better he was down the second half of the season. And the numbers are striking. I mean, he was everything that people thought he was going to be. One of the things I was surprised by as I sort of dug into the numbers is like he was not utilized as much of a runner as his skill set would suggest. He is a really good athlete, and they probably handled him with a little more kid gloves than they maybe needed to at times last year. And as he became more comfortable, you saw them open up more options. I think you're going to see like an even next level of what Arch Manning can do this year, because there's more tools in that toolbox than I think he really showcased last year.
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7: We continue VSiN by the Books on this Thursday morning. Dave Ross and Jensen Lewis here with you. Always look forward to our conversations with Chris Basile, betting analyst at Covers. Give him a follow on X at MC_Silly3. Joins us now here on the Progressive Guest Line. Chris, a lot to get to here as we're really starting to ramp things up here in the World Cup. A lot of matches that you like today. I know that because the United States already has gotten out of this group stage and there's nothing theoretically to play for here against Turkey today in this matchup. What's an angle that you like if we don't necessarily put the value on Team USA getting another win?
8: Yeah, Dave. So obviously the United States have nothing to play for here. So I'm kind of pivoting to the Turkey side. Honestly, they've been one of the best zero goal teams, I've seen in a very long time. They're generating plenty of shots on target. Just somehow they've got zero goals to show for their efforts. So I do like Turkey over 3.5 shots on target and Turkey over 1.5 team total goals. You can get plus 175 on that market. Look, basically, the United States have nothing to play for. Obviously, they're going to have a rotated squad. Their depth is going to come in. They're going to play hard. But, you know, that chemistry might not exactly be, where it is for the starting 11. This Turkey side, they've got talent littered across the pitch. I think they're due for a little bit of more positive regression, if you will. I think they're going to create plenty of chances in this game. I can't see them leaving this tournament without, not only a win, but, a goal at that. So I'm leaning heavily toward Turkey in this game. I think they're going to show a little bit of pride here. Over 3.5 shots on target, minus 150 I got, and over 1.5 team total goals at plus 175.
9: Very interested to see where Christian Pulisic, if he is one of the starting 11 or if they bring him in just to get the legs going, a little match momentum headed into the knockout stage. So

0: what they could build around him. 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
2: Coming up on the next episode of Money Moves, going to be absolutely fantastic. Zach Cohen, our senior editor and resident NBA Bigfoot, will join the program. We are post-NBA draft. What does he think about winners and losers? 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And how does he handle the heat now that they have Giannis Antetokounmpo? Former pro Chris Jimenez will join us as well. We get the big picture look at Major League Baseball and the American League. So don't miss it. It's Money Moves here on VSiN, 11-1 Pacific, 2-4 Eastern on the Sports Betting Network.
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5: 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In the World Cup today, the United States closes out group play as a $1.15 favorite over Turkey at SoFi Stadium in Los Angeles. Australia's 3-1 against Paraguay. Netherlands -750 against Tunisia at Arrowhead Stadium, 19-1. Japan, a $1.15 favorite against Sweden at AT&T Stadium in Arlington. Germany laying $1.15 against Ecuador in East Rutherford, New Jersey. Curaçao, 17-1 against Ivory Coast, -650 draw. +750. With your action update, Mike Sennett on VSiN, the sports betting network.
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6: 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Jensen, we had the maestro Mike Palm on earlier in the program. Says the numbers are looking good. They're projecting very well. It should be another banner year for those 3 big tournaments. And we can't wait for year number 2 of Circa Millions.
7: Very excited. Already eyeing some spreads. No, I'm just kidding. We will wait for training camp and everything to get done. You know how the injury issues can go here. Bears repeating that, again, our NFL betting guide has got such great content, especially for you contest players out there. A lot of different ways to start mapping out your survivor goals and teams you want to use. Always a reminder, remember the rules of your individual pool. Certain weeks like there are in Circa within a week, et cetera, like Christmas and Thanksgiving? So a lot of fun, man. It'll be here before you know it. Not only that, but the College Gridiron, getting all the camps underway here in the summertime as well.
6: We'll give some of our bets we have. The Travelers, of course, is underway here in the world of golf. You got some baseball plays, but really the big news that just happened here in the last 20 minutes or so, we got it to you right away here, is the news in the Western Conference, certainly for the Minnesota Timberwolves, that they have acquired LaMelo Ball and Josh Green, and that is from Charlotte, of course. And now Charlotte's going to get a big haul coming back here in the way of draft picks coming forward. So this is going to be for a 2033 unprotected first-round pick, 3 first-round pick swaps in 2028, 29, and 30, and 3 second-round picks in 29, 32, and 33. This, of course, from Shams Charania at ESPN. And I have seen here, Jensen, even in the time that we broke this news, that Minnesota has now gone to be co-favorites, the same number as Denver, is the third betting choice out west.

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6: Back on the numbers game, live from Circa Resort Casino, downtown Las Vegas, Gil Alexander, Dustin Sweetelson in for Kelly Bidlin. Still on vacation. Kelly will be back next week. We get tweets, beating the book. Let's know I reread that one. This is from Scotty, Leisure Suit Kobe, who says, completely agree with Gil. I had the same reaction. Like, who won this trade? Maybe the Hornets are making room for someone? Jaylen Brown? A discounted Ja Morant or someone in free agency? Super Jerk, talking about your Byron Buxton take. He says, highly unlikely Buxton stays healthy. Love his game, but the guy's never on the field.
7: I add another element to it. At least he's playing the field and Yordan Alvarez's defense doesn't do anything.
6: James Fessler, how great would the NL MVP discussion be if there was a without Shohei market?
7: Oh, please.
6: As discussed in the preseason.
7: Here's the thing I want to ask about that, because you would know better than anyone. We have winner without in golf, but they battle head-to-head. How would the books regulate a situation where it's an awards thing, where there's voting involved and a winner with that? Because it feels like that could theoretically be manipulated with the voters to convince them to bet on a certain side.
6: The numbers, guys. You guys are killing it. Great show, Dustin. Long Shots wasn't the same without you this week. Is Scotty too short this week at plus 445?
7: Is this a bit or is it real? Is it? Because I said this when I was in here on Tuesday with you for the first day. Since I joined the company, I have gotten emails for Kelly.
6: Uh-huh.
7: Kelly's gotten emails for me. I've gotten texts for Kelly. Kelly's gotten texts for me.
6: He missed you on Long Shots, man.
7: And I am not Kelly Bidlin. And I would normally say I'm the other fat bearded guy, but Kelly's no longer fat. So now you made me offended for Kelly with your statement of accusing Kelly of looking like me.
6: Stringfellow Hawk, the only male host on the network who don't wear blazers are Gil and Kelly. Y'all went, he said rouge. I think he meant rogue. We never did. Kelly and I used to wear blazers on Primetime Action with Matt because we didn't want Matt to feel bad. So this is our thing.
7: Because Matt just wants to show off two things. Now, he can't show off his shoes because there's a desk, but he can show off his suit collection.
6: Well, that's what it is.
7: So he played his game.
6: Manny Davison feeling real good about his Reed to go third plus 850 ticket after the Luke Swain segment. CLV store, here I come,
7: You know what? I might have some FOMO. I think he texted me that or DM'd me that a couple days ago, and I never bet it.
6: And then Michael Montesano checking in with the MVP talk. Let me see if you can guess which player he has an MVP ticket on by this. He said Yordan gives the stats, out of playoffs currently. Kurtz, out of playoffs currently. Hit 4 home runs in 6 games in Vegas. Buxton, out of playoffs, gives his stats. And then Ben Rice, number 1 seed, gives his stats as well. If it's just based on stats, he says, all are appropriately priced right now and Yordan would win it. If team record means anything, Rice would be the winner. Still 3 months left. A lot can happen.
7: Yeah, I still go back to Ben Rice benefits from Judge. Since May 31st, a 795 OPS, 235 average, 5 home runs. Look, I love Yordan. Maybe this is clouding my judgment here. I have bet Jordan to win MVP.

0: No explanation needed. Wild cards. Packers, Seahawks. And let me just say this, one stat about the Seahawks. Allowed the fewest yards per rush last year despite playing the least amount of base defense. Just a testament to Mike McDonald's schemes. And the Niners, who I have a season win total over on. And again, 64 games combined missed by their top six highest paid players. The most missed games due to injury by any playoff team last year. You, sir.
1: Okay. The Eagles, I have them winning the East, but I have to tell you, I toyed with them not making the playoffs altogether.
0: Yeah.
1: I think Jalen Hurts, people confuse a good completion percentage with being an accurate passer. He's not an accurate thrower, and I think he's going to miss those 50-50 balls to A.J. Brown, who made him look better on the few chances he actually gave it to him. But they are an every other year team. 2021, lost in the wild card. 2022, lost in the Super Bowl, went further, lost the wild card, then won the Super Bowl the years prior. So every other year, Nick Sirianni's good at making adjustments. I'm going to believe in him and Howie Roseman to do so this year, but I'm a little bit trepidatious. I went with the Lions by default in the North. Chicago's schedule's brutal. Green Bay lost their DC and Halfley. They lost Romeo Doubs. Parsons could be hurt to begin the year, and I'm not big Jordan Love guy. I actually would consider Minnesota because the Lions didn't address their issues at edge rusher alongside Hutchinson, and now this Terrion Arnold situation is very weird, and he is definitely not playing football this year.
0: Brutal.
1: In the South, I have Tampa. I think this defense is so underrated, and they added A'shaun Robinson, Alex Anzalone, Reuben Bain, who I think might be the defensive rookie of the year at edge, and Keontae Scott at corner, who I love. I have the Rams in the West. That is a no-brainer. Then I have the Niners winning the wild card. They're going to be healthier, and I love the additions they made for depth. And more importantly, they will not miss Robert Saleh because Raheem Morris, who may not be a good head coach, is a great coordinator. Seattle, they're road warriors. That's why I believe in them again to make the playoffs coming off the Super Bowl win. And then finally, I went with a spicy pick of the Giants, but I could have went Washington. I could have went Dallas. I think there's a lot of options for that last wild card spot in the NFC.
0: Spicy is how he described it. It sure is. By the way, good use of trepidatious as well in there as well. Extra points for that.
1: Word of the day.
0: Word of the day. NFL betting guide available. 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Q2 derivatives, Major League Baseball, first five, first innings, all of it, next.
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8: 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John Hansen of Prop Points, VSiN host during the football season, says he likes Bijan Robinson to go over 1,174.5 rushing yards. He also likes Jaden Daniels under 21.5 touchdown passes. They're projecting Daniels to have 18.8 touchdown passes in the upcoming season. Bit of a difference of opinion as VSiN Zach Cohen likes Daniels to have a big year. 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
1: I love watching the World Cup so much because you see these countries. 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This is unmatched with what we're watching here with all these games. They're super tight for the most part. These dogs have been alive.
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8: 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It's Gil Alexander. That right there is Dustin Sweetelson. To my left, to your right, who's in for Kelly Bidlin. How are we doing so far this week? We having fun?
9: We are having fun. Okay. The LaMelo Ball trade still has my head spinning a little bit. I'm not going to lie.
8: Me too. Again, my reaction, lose. I just don't get it. I really don't get it for either team. We disagree a little bit on that.
9: Yeah.
8: Time will tell with all of this. We do something here. By the way, let me read some tweets here before we jump into what we're supposed to jump into. This is from Chris Heath. Wager your money on the internet. Let me get $100 on each of Luke's draft picks. He's talking about bet online. Wager on the internet. I like when people go with our little names for these shops. $100. Hey, that's something. The Stoner Turtle. How the hell are we going to take Swain serious when he's so incredibly bad with these names? Sound it out. Mahatra's dad was in this league, for Christ's sake. It's not some foreign name. You know what, Stoner Turtle? I'm going to let him do all the ladies' tennis plays from now on every day on the show. Just going to call him and be like, can you read my tennis plays out?
9: Yeah, but I think, look, if you're betting on some of these things, I don't know if you need to, like, I think Fezzik would make a better argument that I'm probably not able to hear, but Fezzik used to always tell me, like, some of the best bettors don't watch the games. They don't know the players on the teams. Yeah. They just know what the situation is, and that's why they're firing on these bets.
8: Montreal Max at Stardust Book. Thanks for the straight sets, Rousey winner, Gil. Yeah, we have a winner already in the books. Elena Gabriela Rousey beating Emma Navarro. He says, even though after reading about her recent health struggles, I'm rooting for Navarro a bit more now, but we know it's all about the window in the end. Yeah. That was not a factor in the bet. Mr. Masterline, what books have markets for NHL draft? I'm in Virginia and checked 6 books. What did Luke say? I asked him this directly.
9: He said there was only a couple of major national books
8: like
9: that had it.
8: He said 3 or 4 yeah. major books. He did not specify, though, Mr. Masterline.
9: Doesn't Virginia have weird rules? Because
8: Virginia, D.C., and Maryland have their own things.
9: They have weird college sports rules. They have weird other rules, I'm assuming.
8: It's out there, Mr. Masterline. Promise you that. Larry Fresh. I think the no blazer came from the time at Bar Canada. Only jackets needed there are smoking jackets. Yes, that was part of it too. Oh, you're going to put us in this bar? Yeah, I'd be damned if I'm wearing a blazer here.
9: We both survived that.
8: That's right. We survived it. By the way, we still have VSiN employees who are in the closet there. Like literally in the closet.
9: Oh, I thought you were outing.
8: No. Okay. No, I mean, there's literally a closet.
9: Because that's definitely a violation.
8: That would be. But there's literally a closet and they spend the day there still.
9: Yes, and it's the only air conditioned part of that whole area.
8: My God, check on those kids. Ladies and gentlemen, this series that we do on the podcast side, which we are repurposing for radio here today in a special radio/podcast jam. I don't know what the word was that I was looking for there.

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6: 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Gil Alexander, Dustin Sweetelson. Dustin, you've hit the big time. You're on the Beating the Book podcast. Never gets bigger than this.
7: That's what I hear.
6: That's huge.
7: That's what I hear.
6: Mark Borchert joining us for the Q2 Baseball Derivative Show for baseball bettors. Just want to go through these real quick. One, this is just also weird, Mark, but we always talk about this whenever we do this, is we're just talking about randomly backing teams, bizarro exercise, every single game, whether they're a favorite or a dog. No one ever does that, but just for purposes of seeing how teams have been killing or really enriching bettors. We do it with starting pitchers, too. This is even more ridiculous, right? But the most profitable starting pitchers in baseball per covers, shout out to the people at covers.com. And this, what kills me about this is the most bizarre list I've ever seen, I think, in the time that we've been doing this. Tomoyuki Sugano of the Colorado Rockies. If you had backed him every single game that he has started this year, the Rockies are 10-5, you'd be up over 10 units. So he's one of them at the top here. Next would be Foster Griffin. Foster Griffin of the Nationals. Foster Griffin would have you up 10 units as well, because the Nats are 12-4 in games that he started. And then, not to be outdone, it's Joey Cantillo of the Cleveland Guardians. You'd be up not quite as much as those guys, but you have 9 units if you backed him. By the way, if you go 4-5 too, it's Brandon Young of the Orioles. It's Davis Martin of the White Sox. Have we ever seen a more rando 5 than those guys?
4: It's absolutely bizarre, Gil, and I know where you're going next to the worst ones, but that just goes to show you how easy baseball betting is. Yeah, just bet against this Sugano guy. His all his advanced numbers are just awful, and so he's the most profitable pitcher in the game. That is so wild, Gil.
6: Yeah, and by the way, there's nothing to that, right? Like, there's that is narrative. That's not really predictive, correct?
4: I don't know. I mean, maybe the guy can do a lot with a little. I don't know. Like, I just know on Sugano's case, it's like, it seems like I'm betting against him all the time
6: because
4: his advanced numbers are terrible.
6: Yeah.
4: So yeah. It shows you, like, and if you look back at that, like, match, it looks like, well, you know, you have this guy versus this guy, and these are what the numbers are. And so I think, you know, overall, if you have a, you know, this set of numbers versus this set of numbers, and you look at 200 games, it'll go to

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5: 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This is where it gets funky. This is the part I love, which is... Again, we all see the baseball standings. We all kind of, you know, most people are betting full games. But there's first five betting, which, you know, I don't know. When we first started this, man, this is the thing, Mark, is like everybody takes everything for granted that this existed from the beginning of time. When we did this, like the first 5 years we did this, we were like the only people betting this kind of thing, and it wasn't widely available. And you couldn't find stats on first five, and now everybody takes it for granted that's existed since, you know, the dawn of time. So let's talk about first fives. Now, you don't have access to these. I want to shout out Odds Shark. They're the ones compiling these now. And that's the other thing through the years. Sometimes it's been Odds Shark. Sometimes I did it manually. Sometimes there was, some other website that I used to use. But this is courtesy of Odds Shark. The number one most profitable first five team in all of baseball is, guess.
6: I'm going to guess the Brewers, Gil.
5: The Brewers are fifth.
6: Okay, Brewers well, are fifth. Close.
5: The same team that was cited as a full game stalwart, the Washington Nationals, are the most profitable first five team in all of baseball thus far this year. And I mean by far, like doubling up the number two team. The Washington Nationals' first five this year are 44, 26, and 10. By the way, I think that's one game shy, but they are still, they're up 20 units, in first five betting. Now, is that sustainable, in your opinion?
6: I don't think so. If you look at their offense, you certainly would say, well, yeah, they're seventh in weighted runs created plus first five innings, but they're 20th in xFIP first five innings. And I think that's about where they are, maybe even a little bit worse. You kind of look at their collection of characters. And with the exception of the guy who's going today, Cavalli, who I like, the rest of those guys are subpar, if you will, Gil.
5: I will. This is the thing about first five, because obviously it's not the full game. It's condensed, right? And it doesn't always happen this way. But what we're seeing at the top here is three teams that are not going to knock your socks off in the standings, but first five, they've been amazing. So the Nationals by far have been the most profitable. Number two is the Guardians, who would have gotten you half of that, 10-plus units of the positive. They just took over second place last night from the Angels, who now go to third. So it's Nationals by far, Guardians second, Angels three, and then it's the Cardinals and Brewers four and five. Then it gets a little more, you know, consistent with standings. But, man, those three teams at the top, Nats, Guardians, Angels. Who would you
6: know, there's

0: Billy.
1: Good morning. So he wants to know the best place to propose to his girlfriend?
2: He says he's coming out, he's proposing to his girlfriend, ask Crack what he thinks the best spot for this special moment is.
1: It just matters if, you know, I would say the fountains at the Bellagio are beautiful in front of him, but what if she says no? You may throw her in there.
2: Yeah, there has to be a contingency plan.
1: Yeah, or the conservatory at the Bellagio. Wow, imagine when you say both things. Conservatory, is that the right?

0: You're at the Wynn quite often.
1: I am. I like the Wynn. Yeah.
0: Sports betting there.
1: Sports betting, even though they stopped me from playing video poker. Well, I could play video poker. I just can't get any comps, can't get any promotion. They were giving me great promotions. And I just ran lucky, though. I'd love to say I did something. I really would. But I still love the Wynn. And I love the Wynn Sportsbook. I think the book is so cool. I think it's the classiest casino in town. When people ask,
0: nicest hotel in town.
1: I think it's the nicest hotel.
0: Yeah.
1: I think the riffraff's kept out of there. I think the security's excellent there. One of the best places that have also surveillance. And if I go in there to play blackjack, which I don't ever do, they're going to stop me almost instantly. So they're pretty good. I'm sure Kelly would stop him too. And once you're in the systems, the list. There's two different books. Once you're in that, they share information with other casinos.
0: Kelly can't go anywhere anymore.
1: Yeah.
0: Yeah. With blackjack. The USA thing though is an interesting point because it is like this is the thing about the World Cup. We're all super excited about the USA team. Two games so far, they have been spectacular. Again, tonight's game's a little fakakta because it's a different kind of thing. There's no motivation. In fact, they may play subs, if not throughout, for most. And so that's a little bit different. But you're right. Like, once we get to the knockout stage, maybe not the round of 32, but certainly round of 16 moving forward, that will be such an interesting betting handle in terms of just how lopsided it is in favor of the USA when, in fact, they are up against it, against really good teams.
1: Right.
0: So we'll see.
1: Right. But now this is regarding playing the books in the United States.
0: Yes.
1: Is what I'm talking about.
0: Yeah.
1: I know some of the books that are international or have international representation, that's not going to be. So there you have it.
0: More with Bill. Bill Krakenberger at Bill Krakman with a K on Twitter. 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Coming back on A Numbers Game here at Visa.
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0: three cashiers, which that was very nice of them to have three cashiers. Sometimes that doesn't happen midweek. And the first two cashiers had a customer. The one didn't. But I could tell she was fidgeting with stuff from the maybe the last customer or something. And I could tell she did not want me coming up to the register. She wanted one of those two cashiers to get done with their customer. You know how you could tell someone's
1: they had to deal with you, in other words?
0: Yeah, deal with anybody. It's not just me particular, though. But you could just tell by the way they're moving their hands and when she's like almost looking up. And now she says, like this. She waves me in. And it wasn't even like, can I help you, sir? She waved me in with the paw.
1: Begrudgingly. Yeah.
0: And I go up there and I give her the thing and she don't say a word to me. And I whisper to Nifty, this ain't going to be good.
1: Yeah.
0: So I whisper to him, sir. And she's got like a beehive hairdo. Like, you know, she's been in the business many, many years. You could tell she's burnt out. And now she counts the money out and just pushes to me, doesn't say anything. And I said, oh, thank you to her. I said, you know, now it's time to mess with her. I'm sorry. I shouldn't have done it probably, but is the casino open 24 hours? They're all open 24 hours. You could ask Nifty. They're all open, like a truck driver voice. She's a, you know, like casino. One of the old waitresses from a diner back in the 70s that was just mad at everybody. They're all open 24 hours. I continue. I'm going in. What about the cage cashier? Are you guys open 24 hours or do I have to go to the... Yes, we're all open 24 hours. Not done yet. One last question. Is there any 24-hour dining in their hotel? She says to me, I don't know. And finally, I just left. Nifty's like, oh, my God, you're right. She threw her hands up. I don't know. Like, get out of here.
1: That's fantastic.
0: I had to do it.
1: Wish I had been.
0: Oh, Nifty was crying. He's like, you're right. Oh, you're right.
1: More with the crack man, Bill Krakenberger, on the other side. It's a numbers game at VEASAN, the Sports Betting Network.
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1: My immediate thought was, I can't wait to see what Darius Acuff Jr.'s number is. And the reason is not, do I think Darius Acuff Jr. is the best player in the draft? I don't. But he's going to Sacramento. And I think there's a world in which they just say, hey, Darius, do whatever you want to do. In the same way that the old Sacramento Kings fans will remember Tyreek Evans getting Rookie of the Year so many years ago. But he's only plus 450.
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6: 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VSiN analyst Steve Mackinnon likes the Bears to go under 9.5 wins. Dave Tooley, however, likes the Bears to go over 9.5 wins. You can see both of their reasons why in the NFL betting guide. VSiN Money Moves co-host Jonathan Von Tobel likes the Atlanta Falcons over 6.5 wins and the Falcons to win the NFC South at plus

0: weather, 80 degrees, no rain in sight, hitter friendly ballpark. Yes, we've got Cam Schlittler on the mound, but that's just helping to suppress the total here. I expect a lot of runs between the Yanks and the Sox tonight.
1: That's going to wrap us up for Prop Points. Next up, Money Moves with Stormy Bonatovi and Jonathan Van Tobel. They've got Chris Jimenez on there for his bets for MLB. Coming up next here on VSiN, the Sports Betting Network.
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0: of it, and then I'm done. So my time in Little League is over.
1: There we go.
2: Thanks, Chris.
1: Chris, thank you. Chris Jimenez, always appreciate the time. On that note, we do have to step aside here real quickly. Excited to have our good friend Zach Cohen on the program next, because as we transition from baseball back to the NBA, huge NBA news day, obviously, with the LaMelo Ball trade to Minnesota. What is Zach's reaction to that, especially as it pertains to the odds movement that we have seen on the Timberwolves as well? So stick around. We're going to dive into it all when we return on Money Moves. 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
0: Caitlin Clark fans, rejoice. There has been an upgraded penalty because I know that it's been going all over the place. We have already had our WNBA breakdown earlier in this segment, but we get the news from WNBA comms that Phoenix Mercury's star Alyssa Thomas has received a flagrant foul 2 penalty upgrade and a 1-game suspension for the,
12: quote, recklessly making contact with her fist to the throat area. That's what I said.
0: That's what I was going to look for, the word contact. I was like, for making contact to the throat. So there we go. I think that's fair.

0: dying at 3 a.m. Not 3 p.m. on a Saturday when you have nothing going on, but in the middle of the night when you're fast asleep.
1: Oh, come on!
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11: 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Mitch Moss along with Pauly Howard. We're live in downtown Vegas from the Circa Resort and Casino, a three-hour banger lined up today. As always, really good guests. A lot of World Cup soccer, obviously, as these two matches are beginning as we speak. We have Malcolm Bamford on the program, Sports Gambling Podcast. He came on the show last week, gave out a winner. That was 11-1. Adam Burke in an hour from right now. NFL Futures with him. Our guide is out here at VSiN. Mike Palm in 90 minutes, a daily World Cup hit with him. A bettor wants to put $250,000 on the USA match here tonight. Will they take it? Mike was anti-taking it earlier this week, and Steve Wiss, the meat man, on the show as well. I'll tell you, yesterday was not a good gambling day for me, Paulie, right out of the gates. Those live bets that I had on Haiti and the under, those went up in flames during the show. And then last night, it flipped. I had that over in the South Korea match, never got there, and then I would qualify the beat on the Mexico total under 2.5 as probably the fifth or sixth.

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1: 1-1 still, Germany, Ecuador, 15th minute, and Ivory Coast over Curacao, 1-0. That is also now into the 15th minute. We'll expand on that coming up in 15 minutes. Malcolm Bamford's going to join the program. Gave out an 11-1 shot, cashed last week, sports gambling podcast.
2: You'll like him. He's a character.
1: Oh, good. Very good.
2: Yep.
1: Okay, so what was your reaction today to the, I'm going to call it a big trade in the NBA, as the Charlotte Hornets said, yeah, LaMelo Ball, it's been real, but we're going to send you off to Minnesota. And they got Naz Reid and picks in return. I thought, and maybe they could have gotten a little bit more for him.
2: Seems like a panic move and doing whatever they can to please Edwards. Wiggins leaves, wins a title. Trade Cat, wins a title. Butler criticized those guys, can't win. They were able to. Randall, disaster. Have to ship him off. DiVincenzo, unfortunate injury, likely out for the year. They don't control their own first-round pick until 2032.
1: Oh, man.
2: Are you kidding? So I love the trade for Charlotte. I know he's a polarizing player. 25 years old. He's probably going to sign an extension, 2 for $120 million.

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2: On the next A Numbers Game, the Wimbledon draw is out. Drew Dinsick will join us to discuss, as will Zach Cohen, a special Friday appearance from both tennis's grass major, plus the regulars on Friday, Chris Felica the Bear from Fox Sports, everything that he's betting sports betting landscape-wise, and Fezzik Friday, Stevie Fezzik, bets, thoughts, just ramblings. You know how this goes with Stevie. Everything on his mind. Oh, and Paul Carr on the World Cup. Let's do it. Numbers Game, 10 a.m. Eastern, right here at VSiN, the Sports Betting Network.
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4: VSiN's NFL betting guide is out, and VSiN primetime host Matt Eumanns likes the Kansas City Chiefs to have a bounce back season. He has them as one of his best bets to win the AFC West at plus 180 and to win the Super Bowl at 15-1. He says it's a buy low spot on the Chiefs. The Chiefs will open the season on Monday night, September the 14th, 2.5-point favorites over the Denver Broncos. At Matt's pick to win the NFC, the Los Angeles Rams. Meanwhile, Dave Tooley likes the Detroit Lions a lot. 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
9: Get some best bets here. World Cup action coming up tonight. Maybe a little bit beyond that. We go out to the Progressive guest line. Malcolm Bamford joins the program now, part of the Sports Gambling Podcast. Ryan Kramer and Sean Green do a great job there, and Malcolm's a part of it. Malcolm, thanks for popping on the program today. How are you?
10: I am very well. We are live watching a couple of games, Germany, Ecuador, and Ivory Coast, Curacao. Goals galore all over the place. So yeah, thoroughly enjoying all the football. And delighted to be speaking to you two gentlemen today.
9: Well, what do you make of your positions that you have on these two matches? You're on the team total over for Ivory Coast 2.5, and they popped one in the 6th or the 7th minute. And then you also have Germany money line here against Ecuador.
10: Yeah, good start. I can't believe that Germany goal was allowed to stand, honest. It looked like, it was just a very obvious foul. But the referees and the VAR have approached this entire tournament with quite a light touch. There's plenty of time. Ecuador needs to come out. So the more they come out in the second half, I think the more likely they are to get picked off by Germany. So I'm perfectly happy that Germany might go and win this in the last 20 minutes. And the Ivory Coast, early goal. And as that game goes on,

0: in all states or situations.
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4: 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I'm Jeff Erickson. 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
11: 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You're up 20 units betting that the last 4 days, blindly. Mexico, 3-0. 14-1. South Africa, South Korea, 1-0, 15-1. South Africa advances. They were plus 450 on the money line, only the second underdog to win outright in the World Cup. Most runs, the Pirates, 30-1. And of course, the Yerfi Cat, the Mariners lost 11-1. They scored in the first inning.
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3: So many people sort of just gave up on him by the end of September and weren't really paying attention to how much better he was down the second half of the season. And the numbers are striking. I mean, he was everything that people thought he was going to be. One of the things I was surprised by as I sort of dug into the numbers is like he was not utilized as much of a runner as his skill set would suggest. He is a really good athlete, and they probably handled him with a little more kid gloves than they maybe needed to at times last year. 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
4: 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Mike Palm will stop by for 30 minutes. 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Stormy loved this prop to go down. 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
11: 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Plenty of World Cup in this hour. Mike Palm's going to join us in studio in 30 minutes. We'll hit tonight's Major League Baseball card in 45 minutes. 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Adam Burke does a great job here at the network, and obviously did a fantastic job with the guide yet again this year, joins the program now. Hey, Adam, thanks for the time today. How are you?
12: Good, man. Yeah, I want to shout out my team, too. You know, I know that I have the title, I guess, of managing editor, and people kind of give me the credit for the guide. But Matt Devine does a terrific job of the design. Zach Cohen, my senior editor, both as a writer and also helping me put this thing together. And then Mike Dolan, another one of our editors. So just want to shout those guys out here before we get going.
11: I love all of the analysis with all of it, but also like when it comes to awards and the breakdown of recent winners, you go back like 10 years. And we can do this with the Offensive Rookie of the Year, the MVP. But I asked you before we came on here, your strongest opinion, and it's actually a player that you love in the Defensive Rookie of the Year market. Who is it and what number did you get him at?
12: Yeah, so, you know, this is one of those really interesting markets, right? Because, you know, you pretty much have to be a first-round pick to go ahead and win this award. And while that's true, the Offensive Rookie of the Year of late, you know, you did have Dak Prescott, you did have Alvin Kamara. Last year, we had an outlier winner in Carson Schlesinger of the Browns, who was the first true linebacker since 2018 when Darius Leonard won this award. A lot of times it goes to edge rushers. It goes to guys that are going to generate those negative plays, generate those sacks, generate those highlight reel types of plays, stuff like that. And so I think Akeem Mezidor is a really good look here.

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7: VSiN. More World Cup here. The maestro, Mike Palm, joins us. He's going to do this every day of the week, Monday through Friday, on this show, as long as the World Cup is here, for one segment, talking you through advice for betting soccer and maybe best bets that he has in pocket. Good to see you, Mike. How are you today?
8: Hello, Mitch. Hello, Paul. Wonderful day.
7: You told us the other day, a bettor reached out in advance of the USA-Turkey match tonight. Said, I want $250,000 on the match. You were anti-taking it, too much up in the air.
8: We're waiting.
7: You're still waiting.
8: We're waiting. Okay. We're waiting for Godot. Christmas is coming. But I'm sure he'll come before game time and make the play. Hopefully a couple hours ahead of time to give us some chance to maybe get some buyback.
7: And I'm guessing
8: I don't know what side he's taking. I'm assuming USA. But
7: yeah, and you'll take it.
8: We'll take it.
7: Yeah.
9: There you go. Three-way, you have to.
8: The three-way, Paul.
7: How come you were so anti-taking?
8: This is like a split squad game in spring 20. Who cares what happens here? The U.S. is playing in Santa Clara on the first. Turkey, they're probably all going to get executed when they go home. I mean, I don't know. I don't know how you say it now. I still say Constantinople. But, I mean, what are they playing for? They thought they were going to win the group, and they're out already. So they're probably the shocker of the whole world.
7: Yeah,
9: absolutely. What was that ticket? Fewest goals in the group stage. I mean, they haven't even scored how bad it's been. So you got to take that with a three-way. If he gets you, he gets you. So be it. But they could play patty cake. It could be 1-1.
8: They could. Who knows? Who knows how long the starters are going to be in?
9: All good points, right? All good points. Excellent.
7: What are you holding for these matches in action as we speak?
8: I need under 3.5 in the Curaçao Ivory Coast game. And then you and I had this discussion, Mitch, this morning, your text, about how do you play Ecuador here. I bet Ecuador to advance, so I'm sort of already in on them, but I mean, they have to win. 2 points is not getting them into the knockout round. So I ended up playing +1. And my theory was, and I told this to you,

0: that they had, where they were going to, once they got into the knockout round, they were going to have to travel and have to play in Mexico and have to play in heat and at elevation, right? Don't forget the elevation when you play in Mexico City, how high up that capital is. It much favors the South American teams playing there. You know, Bogota, Colombia, it's like the second highest capital, world capital. I mean, those South American countries all play at high elevation.
1: Yeah, that factors in.
0: It does factor in. It's like teams go and play in Denver.
1: Yeah, yeah. Okay.
0: But this is double the elevation of Denver. Think about that.
1: What do you think of the number on the draw for Paraguay and Australia? Plus 125, plus 130 neighborhood?
0: Yeah, I get it. 4 points is going to be golden to move on here. I think Paraguay's a better team. I thought we saw a really just awful performance out of them against the USA, and I have to wipe that game away. I think they're better than Australia. I bet Paraguay.
1: You bet them to win.
0: I bet Paraguay to win.
2: That was impressive against Turkey.
0: It was.
2: To be a man down for a half, and you didn't concede? Yeah. That was awesome.
0: That's always the way.
2: Ecuador!
0: Yeah! Come on!
2: Bang!
0: Come on!
2: Hello! Guts! Guts! Come on! That is awesome.
1: Please, let's have
0: this
1: now one
0: park
1: stand
0: this bus.
1: Yes,
0: a lot
1: there
0: of
1: you
0: heart.
1: Go. Right.
2: That's a lot
1: Look
2: of heart.
1: Look at the manager.
2: What do we got?
1: Oh, they were a heavy prize. I think you guys were at +450 earlier today for them to win.
0: We were last night, Mitch.
2: That's what they just were.
0: We were +470 last night, and it closed like 360. That's the money we took on them from last night to now.
1: Oh, wow. Jeez,
0: yeah,
1: okay.
0: It's a lot of money.
2: It's a big one.
0: It's a big one.
1: Oh, hold on. This would be an incredible.
0: What are you holding on now? Uh-oh. Stop already.
2: Review.
1: Oh, of course, there's going to be a review.
0: ABS challenge.
1: Yeah. Let's go to the VAR for 6 minutes, and we'll have 14 minutes of extra time, and they'll play until they're
0: home. I can't stand all
1: this. I can't. Just, it's.
0: How's every first half 5 minutes? Come on.
2: They're going to count it? What's a holdup?
1: Yeah, why are we not moving on here?
2: Won't flash. Won't flash on DK.
1: This is a longer review than the spike to the head.
2: Okay,
1: from the cleats.
2: All right, put it up.
0: Well, not offside. You got a defender on the goal line.
2: $1.85 to win.
0: Oh, did they update the odds? That means it's official, Paul. No VAR once the. Well, when the sports book puts it up, it's official.
1: Well, here's why I want, other than our tickets here, Mike, for the people who took Meat Man's advice and bet him 300 all the way up to 750 to one to win the entire event, that number, if they hold on here and win, what are they going to reopen at? 100 to one?
0: But you got to get him to win a knockout match. Yeah. Then you can start monetizing that ticket.
2: Yeah. Love it. All right, up to 270 now. Draws 3-1. $30 million in guaranteed prizes, cash in this football season. 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Good luck.
0: Can I tell you I love LaMelo Ball to the Timberwolves?
2: What?
0: They're getting... What are they going to do? Stand pat in the West the way it is? They got to take a chance, Paul.
1: They'll play completely different basketball.
0: Of course they will.
1: Yeah.
0: You can't double Ant now. He doesn't have to dribble the ball down. They still got to find somebody in the middle. But I like the move.
2: Hello, okay. $60 million a year.
0: I like the move.
1: Okay. Right. At Circa Maestro on X.
2: Come strong, Mike.
0: Come on, finish this, Colombia.
1: Yes.
0: Ecuador, let's go.
1: Six more games coming up tonight, Major League Baseball. A couple of different sites, including VSiN.com, are projecting this pitcher for the most Ks out of any starter today. And his prop is at 5.5. That's next.
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12: Major League Baseball for your Thursday night. The Detroit Tigers home at Comerica Park as they begin a series with the Astros. Detroit getting a run and a half, minus 192 on the run line. Houston minus a run and a half, plus 158 on the money line. The Astros minus 106. The Tigers are minus 110, and the over-under is at 9. In Washington tonight, the Nationals hosting the Philadelphia Phillies to wrap up that series. Christopher Sanchez against Cade Cavalli. Philadelphia minus 166 on the money line. The Nationals plus 140. The over-under is at 8.5. The Toronto Blue Jays hosting the Texas Rangers. Kevin Gausman getting the start for Toronto. Texas countering with Mackenzie Gore. The Rangers getting a run and a half, minus 178 on the run line. Toronto minus the run and a half, plus 146. I'm Tony DeZiri from VSiN, the Sports Betting Network.
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1: I understand a lot still has to happen, but this is a PSA to the entire betting community watching or listening to the show live right now. First of all, Ecuador has to hang on. They lead Germany 2-1 in the 85th minute. If they win, some books have already moved them down to 100-1 to win the World Cup. Right now at FanDuel, they are available at 500-1. If you are so inclined to get involved there, and we're still talking about it's going to be a five-leg parlay, and the competition is going to be fierce, no doubt, but we've already seen books adjust based on this score right now at 100-1. If you want to take a little 500-1, FanDuel is offering as we speak. What are your thoughts on that, Paulie? Might as well take a little bit of it if you can.
2: Yes. Yeah.
1: Just some pizza money? That, I mean, 500-1 adds up pretty quickly.
2: See what the meat man thinks, too, in 45 minutes. Thanks for giving it out. The other thing, fingers crossed. Okay, we got to get there, I know. But if they're able to hang on, in the last 4.5 days, you would be up 29 units blindly betting team to come from behind and win.
1: Oh. Now, how many?
2: This was 10-1.
1: Yeah. Is that here at Circa or is that?
2: I'm just using the Circa numbers.
1: Okay. And they might have better numbers in other books, but okay.
2: Yeah. Because like Malcolm said, USA to come from behind and win 7-1. Circa offers both teams, like, you know, do all happen in the game.
1: Uh-huh.
2: And that was, that's 975.
1: Okay.
2: So I also get Turkey. And that's what they were at with the Germany-Ecuador match. And then yesterday, Morocco, that was 14-1. So 29 units in 4.5 days if this holds.
1: Right.
2: That is wild.
1: Now, here's why you need Ecuador to win this match, because if Germany ties it up at 2 apiece, then Ecuador's out, right?
2: They got to win.
1: They have to win.

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6: Good to have you on board. We're live in Vegas, Circa Resort and Casino. Mitch Moss along with Pauly Howard. I'm going to sound a little nuts here. This is the tournament of our lives. This is better than March Madness, the World Cup. Every single day like this, 4 to 6 matches spread out. Don't get me wrong, March Madness is my favorite event every single year. But this specific World Cup, with the star power and the drama, I'll put it up against anything. I can't get enough of it, Pauly. Ecuador, they hung on. They hung on! Okay. Here we go, against Germany, 2-1.
14: 2-1, Ecuador was 13-1. 4-1 to win the match. Come from behind and win plus 975. And barring something bizarre happening, Germany's going to cash the ticket. Most goals in the group stage, 6-1.
6: So we told you to take a little slice if you wanted to get involved at 500-1 on Ecuador to win the entire thing, because if that score were to hold at 2-1, you had to sweat it out for a good 10-12 minutes there. Part of the risk you're taking that the number was going to move now, forget about it, 500-1 obviously is long gone. And as it stands right now, again, this is a 5-leg parlay that you're betting into now with Ecuador. Not going to be easy. You want to know who they would get in the next round right now, this second?
14: What do you got?
6: England.
14: Ooh.
6: The winner of that match.
14: Very good.
6: As of right now, would get Mexico or Scotland. And the winner of that match, boy, this bracket.
14: I don't think, you think, I don't think they're going to make it.
6: Who, Scotland? It's not my opinion.
14: Okay, this is bad news for South Korea, too, what Ecuador did. But of the bracket, the top of the right side of the bracket is Brazil. So you're looking at Brazil against maybe Japan.
6: As of right now,
14: Ivory Coast is right below them, yeah?
6: Ivory Coast would get Norway this second.
14: Oh, these are sexy. That is awesome.
6: I think I'm going to be betting Ivory Coast in that game against Norway.
14: Yeah. 2-0, Ivory Coast was 5-1.
6: Okay. The bottom of that bracket, by the way, up to the second is Argentina, Uruguay. They would get the winner of Australia, Iran. Whew. Switzerland, Algeria, and Colombia and Croatia at the bottom. That is, boy, we need to be betting Argentina futures because their toughest match is going to be Colombia, and that would not come until that looks

This is a Bloomberg Business of Sports report. The NCAA adopted a new eligibility model for Division I athletes following five seasons of competition over a five-year period beginning upon initial college enrollment or the academic year following their 19th birthday, whichever occurs first. It eliminates waivers for extended eligibility except for pregnancy, religious missions, or active duty military service. No longer will extensions be considered for athletes who are injured. The NHL is exploring expansion to Texas, focusing on Houston or Austin. Commissioner Gary Bettman says a framework has been agreed upon with billionaire Dan Friedkin and his family. Bettman said that the Board of Governors Executive Committee endorsed the plan for the next 6 months. Nike has named David Denton as its new CFO as the turnaround efforts continue. The sportswear company

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3: World Cup tonight for the United States. They'll face Turkey to wrap up group play at SoFi Stadium in Los Angeles. Manager Mauricio Pochettino will not start four players who have yellow cards, not risking their status for the round of 32, which will be next week at Levi Stadium. Christian Pulisic is hoping to play tonight after sitting out with a calf injury against Australia. However, the United States has nothing to gain or lose with tonight's match. They are the favorite tonight to win the match at minus 125. Turkey is at plus 290. A draw sits at plus 310. France is plus 370 to win the World Cup. Spain is at plus 500. Argentina, who won the Cup 4 years ago, is at plus 600. England plus 650. The United States plus 3300 to win the World Cup. I'm Tony DeZiri from VSiN, the Sports Betting Network.
0: On the next A Numbers Game, the Wimbledon draw is out. Drew Dinsick will join us to discuss, as will Zach Cohen, a special Friday appearance from both tennis's grass major, plus the regulars on Friday, Chris Felica the Bear from Fox Sports, everything that he's betting sports betting landscape-wise, and Fezzik Friday, Stevie Fezzik, bets, thoughts, just ramblings. You know how this goes with Stevie, everything on his mind. Oh, and Paul Carr on the World Cup, let's do it. Numbers Game, 10 a.m. Eastern, right here at VSiN, the Sports Betting Network.
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4: 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Follow him on X at Meat Man Soccer. Butcher, that was a great result today for a team that you tipped off on Ecuador. And I know people who listen and watch the show, they now have tickets in pocket as high as 750-1 on this team to win the whole thing.
5: Hey, guys. Yeah, honestly, really big result for Ecuador. Delighted for them that they're still in the tournament. They've got a lot to give. Looks like they're probably going to face Mexico now or England. And they're an awkward team. You know, they're just the sort of side you look at them and you think, damn. I didn't want to draw you so early.
6: Yeah.
5: Not an easy team, hard to break down. They've scored some goals today. The confidence is going to be up. And, you know, it looks like they're going to be generally after today, probably in the 100 to 150 range, which I thought they'd be a bit shorter. I actually thought they'd be a bit shorter. So, but I tell you what, they can give Mexico a bloody nose. And if there's any team Mexico didn't really want in the first, literally yet. And yeah, it'd be a tough game for Mexico. Ecuador got every chance.
6: Excellent. Great call, my friend. Let's start with USA and Paraguay. Or excuse me, USA and Turkey, rather. How do you see this one with a prop that you like coming up?
5: Well, I've seen lots of different opinions about this US game. I think people are going to bet it in different ways. And I don't think there's really a bad bet that anyone can place pre-game here because there's a lot of uncertainty about the mindset of both teams. Are the US going to be really going all guns blazing here? Turkey, are they going to completely give up? I think Turkey are going to play with a lot of pride, though. And, you know, this is a soccer mad nation. They're out of the World Cup, but I think they want to finish with a bang. Some of their players will want to show what they can do on the world stage. So I think Turkey will finally score at least a goal here, probably multiple goals. I think you could look at the overs in this match, Turkey team totals. I'm going to go with a player prop, Kenan Yildiz, to score or assist for Turkey. I think this guy could potentially become world class in the next 3 or 4 years. He's done really well for Juventus recently. I've been keeping tabs on him for the last 12 months. 10 goals, 10 assists for the club this season. He's got nearly double-digit goals and assists combined for his country. Plus 200 is too big against a potentially second-string United States defense.
6: Right.
5: So I'm going to take this golden kid to do something today.
4: Yeah, and look at that path, by the way. As it stands right now, U.S. looking at Bosnia in the next round. And if they were to win that, that's already on the betting board, by the way. U.S. is a $1.50 favorite. They would

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1: This can't be it for Miami, right? 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
2: 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It's Dinger Friday, so we'll close out the show with some of my favorite home run props. And then Brandon Kravitz and I will give out our best bets of the day. I'm Jeff Erickson. 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
5: Someone gives you 10,000 to 1 on anything. 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Take it.
6: I'll bet you 20 bucks I can get you gambling before the end of the day.
7: No way.
6: I'll give you 3 to 1 odds.
7: Nope.
6: 5 to 1.
7: Nope.
6: 10 to 1. 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
8: All right. Recap first. Soccer was pretty good. Everything else was not. The Braves, what is going on? That lead is down to 4.5 games now over the Phillies. They've lost 9 in a row in Petco. They just got swept, and they couldn't hit against a guy who had an ERA of 11 in AAA.
9: Probably should have grabbed some Phillies to like win that division in the National League about a good month and a half ago, huh?
8: How bad was it? Were they like 11 back? 12? Was it that high?
9: Oh, they were dead and buried at the time.
8: Man, that is ugly. Nerfy in the Pirates game, Mariners score one run. Of course, it's in the first inning. Ashcraft was 22-1 career. He gives up a run early, was great the rest of the game. Vicious beat in the Mexico match. They score in the 94th minute. It was 0-0 at the half. They win 3-0, and South Korea was awful. They showed nothing in that match. South Korea might go home now. Bad performance to get beat 1-0. Brazil first half was a winner against Scotland. The Brazil-Morocco parlay. Cashed as well. Brazil-Morocco parlay cashed. That got there as well. And then plenty of pending. Fewest goals, Iraq 8-1, getting juicy. Need them to get shut out. They've scored one goal in the tournament. Panama and Turkey yet to score as well. See if we get some help tonight. Games to go to overtime. Penalty shootouts over 4.5. There's a Brazil-Morocco money line parlay. Also Brazil, Netherlands, Ivory Coast, Moneyline parlay, minus 120. Need the Netherlands to cap that one off. Coming up, and they're a minus 1,000 favorite. A lot of new stuff, sticking with the soccer. And, you know, however you want to play this stuff as well. Austria, Algeria, under 2.5, minus 180. You're better off losing. I retweeted the guy's breakdown as well. We'll spend more on that tomorrow. That's Saturday night in Kansas City. Senegal, Belgium, Moneyline parlay, Mbappe to score tomorrow, $1.10. I'm picking up what the meat man's putting down. France to win to start the day against Norway. He's right about their defense. What's going to change here? We were talking about this off air. I had it wrong. I think Von Tobel nailed it. Golden State blew out Atlanta. That was a misleading score.

0: They're $4 to qualify.
1: Okay. They'll get, what is it, Egypt, potentially in the next match? And then like, what's the number against Spain? Clearly, that's not going to be plus 225 at that point to lose the game. It's going to be much different than that.
0: Yeah.
1: And I think that's probably a good bet because, and we've had plenty of guests say that's probably where the roadblock is going to be too difficult to overcome. And they're right, because Spain is right there with France as, you know, best team in the world, probably. And, I mean, if they were to beat them, I can't even imagine what the reaction then and where the numbers would move at that point. But it'd be fun. Get that far. Talk to me at that point.
0: DraftKings has corners and to miss a penalty, but I don't see cards.
1: Don't see cards.
0: How the hell can that be? That's got to be offered.
1: It has to be available. I don't know. Just
0: that's just. I mean, it's easy. Just see right in the stats they have that right there.
1: Mm-hmm.
0: That's bizarre. And because Caesars and Will Hill, they were putting up to have a penalty, to score on a penalty, to miss a penalty, and they took it down. And those are big. Imagine that, like 16 to 1 on Argentina when Messi missed a goal. How big that was.
1: Yeah. Again, you probably find them at, you know, some prediction markets. Probably Bet365 would be my guess. Would have them. Maybe Hard Rock has them. We don't have either one of those in this state.
0: I'm looking forward to that tweet tomorrow from the Hard Rock again. We are cooked. If Mbappe and Haaland score. That was great. They put that up there and then it happens. Two more, two for you, two for you, two for you. 100-1 again, bang.
1: Wiss brought up that the angle, though.
0: Like, that was a good angle.
1: Like, how long is Haaland really going to play?
0: Sure.
1: Maybe he was tipping everybody. Maybe he wasn't joking around. Yeah. Like, France probably going to beat us, and maybe he only goes out there and plays like a half. Primetime next, Murray, Humans. Great program tonight, including Jeff Sherman, Ian Cameron on the show. Good luck with the bets. Enjoy Team USA in action tonight.
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6: This guy's a turnaround specialist. When he came into Vandy, they were 4-20 straight up in the two seasons before he arrived, completely devoid of talent to compete in the SEC. All he did was turn them around in short order. He leads them to 3 straight bowl games. I think there's just an edge to this guy at this point. He's on a revenge tour. It began on the recruiting path. He raided his former employer. He brings in 4-star quarterback recruit Ethan Grunkmeyer. 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They got VMI, they got Old Dominion, and then a trip to downtrodden Maryland. 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
7: 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Mike Palm will stop by for 30 minutes. We'll get the Maestro's thoughts on everything in Major League Baseball and the WNBA. 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Will Hill will give us his best bets in baseball and for the weekend, and it is the NHL draft. Stormy love this prop to go down. 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
12: We are off and running on a Thursday evening alongside Matt Humans. I'm Tim Murray. You know, sometimes people call it the calm before the storm. Matt, in about 3 hours' time, this will be packed with red-blooded Americans cheering on Team USA. I was told sellout in the sportsbook, sellout upstairs for Stadium Swim. 7 p.m. Pacific start for USA taking on Turkey A.
13: Yeah, it's so popular tonight, this game, that Tim and I had to pay for our seats in the studio.
12: I paid for both. Huh? I was like, Matt, I know soccer's not your thing. I'll take care of the seat in the studio for you. But no, I am excited. And you know it's big when Derek Stevens has got his box ready to go. But that is our game of the night. We'll get to that.
13: Derek
12: here.
13: Actually told me 3 weeks ago, I've never been that big into soccer. Never really cared about it. I love it now.
12: Loves it now.
13: I love it now. But, you know, the World Cup has been a boon for business here at the Circa Resort and Casino and several other spots around town. I was out at the Red Rock Sportsbook when the Argentina game was going on a couple days ago. And the place is packed. The fans are going crazy. So the World Cup fever has hit a lot of people.
12: Well, before we get to the bets for tonight, we got plenty of time to get into Team USA versus Turkey. Not a lot of meaning for the United States. We know they have moved on to the round of 32. We know their opponent as well. But we could see the return of Christian Pulisic after he has a calf injury in the first game of the World Cup. We'll get to that here in just a moment. But Matt, about to get underway. Hashtag Yankee update. The Yankees and Red Sox about to take the hill. And, well, you'll have a lot of eyes on this one because your boy, Cam Schlittler, on the hill tonight.
13: Yeah, I'm just hoping it's not a poor effort for him tonight at Fenway Park. Schlittler is off a game against the Reds in which he had to put a lot into it. Struck out 13. And, you wonder at this point in the summer if some of these guys are going to start to wear down at some point. You get a lot of mileage on you. It's hot. Pitchers started to wear down over the summer. The last time he pitched at Fenway, he was not at his best. Now, he managed to get out of that game without much damage being done. I'm a little bit concerned tonight. I did not bet the Yankees. In fact, I considered betting the Red Sox here at about plus 130. Connelly Early is a pretty good lefty for Boston. Wouldn't surprise me if the Yankees have an off night during this road trip. But I'm hoping for the best, hoping to avoid the worst with Schlittler at Fenway tonight. But I don't think he's going to be, locked down Cy Young type of form tonight at Fenway, because I thought he had to put a lot of pitches into his last start against Cincinnati, and he was great in that start. Maybe a little bit tired tonight.
12: Yeah, we will see that game about to get underway. Right now, the odds do have the Yankees, no surprise here, as around a minus 143 favorite. That's the line at Circa. Matt, also about to get underway. I laugh because the other team in New York is laughable. The New York Mets, what a disaster it was yesterday. What, they have six errors in the nightcap of their doubleheader, swept by the Cubs yesterday.